huge swathes of the UK in drought officially this week. Goodness me, what's it like where you are in the forces world? A bit chilly in the Falklands? I'm not surprised. Hey, in Germany then, we have got the Army Welfare Service giving us the chance to take part in hiring bikes and paddleboards throughout the summer. You hire from Bryden House and the Army Welfare Team then. So you could do like a daily thing, weekend thing, a whole week if you're feeling hard enough as well. That sounds absolutely brilliant. And in Gibraltar on Wednesday, we've got the Military Wives Choir at Helm Point, open to everyone with a military connection. If you're female, no auditions, no experience needed. You just need to love singing. And cake, it says here. Are you sure I can't come? Amazing. Charlatans, the only one I know on BFBS Radio 2.

Oh, that's the sort of thing, that from the Charlatans, that you'll hear on our online radio station, BFBS Rewind, playing the big hits and some favourites that maybe you haven't heard for a little while as well, from the 80s and the 90s, just one of our online radio stations you can dive into via the BFBS app, your smart speaker, or, well, on your computer if you want to be old school, as long as you've got some decent Wi-Fi, we'll do that for you. All right, in Cyprus then, we've got the Episcopi Services Sailing Club Race Day. It's happening on Saturday the 8th at Tunnel Beach, Happy Valley, and it starts at 1 in the afternoon. If you're taking part in that, have a great old time, will you? All right, this is new. It's Snow Patrol and Kylie Minogue together with a song called These Alarms.

0: Good, isn't it? It's new from Snow Patrol's Kylie Minogue as well, and These Alarms, and it plays on BFBS Radio 2. I'm Jason Herbert. Well, normally I wouldn't even bother with this had it been a normal British summer, because folks all over the forces world in the Northern Hemisphere as well will be banging on about how great their summer was, how hot they were, how they got to look after themselves in the sun, how they all wish they had air conditioning, all that sort of stuff. And it would be completely irrelevant here, as you know, because British summer tended to be wet, cold, horrible, that sort of thing. Well, we're in it. We have a proper summer. And some are saying it's the best summer we've had since 1976. So I think we can legitimately hit up any chance of help, advice, tips and tricks on how to look after ourselves in the British sunshine, as well as maybe where you are. I mean, if you're down south, my apologies in advance. However, this will just, just bring back some memories. School's out for summer, of course. Holiday mode's in full swing in the Northern Hemisphere. Lots of excitement, and you can forget the basic ways to stay safe in the sun. We have squadron leader Dr. Moore Holland chatting tips and tricks with BFBS Radio's Lydia Tester. Here's a reminder first,
1: though. It also doesn't have to be hot for you to get burned, and that's a really important thing to remember as well. Even if you're up in northern Scotland with the military or wherever you might be, you might not be feeling the heat that the rest of the country's got at the moment, but the UV levels are still going to be high, especially if it's a sunny day but there's a cold wind, and you might not even notice it as much as you would do normally. So make sure that you are taking care of your skin. It's the simple things that are going to help you to avoid getting burnt, avoid getting any cancers in the future as well. And as an easy way of remembering, it's the five S's. I'll go through them very quickly and then I'll explain what they are. So it's slip, slap, slop, slide, seek. The last one, this is the most important, so we'll go backwards. So seek, and that's just seek shade, especially during the middle of the day, between sort of 11 a.m. till 3 p.m. That's when the sun's UV rays are really going to be doing the damage to your skin and all the cells. So just get in the shade and then you won't have to worry about all the other things if that's where you are. But then things people often don't think about is a slide. So slide on a pair of sunglasses, protect your eyes, protect also getting burnt around that area, which is difficult to apply sun cream to. And that's the slop. And that's all about slopping on lots of sun cream. I think the slop is a really nice way of thinking about it. We're not putting on a tiny amount. We are really slopping on loads of sun cream all over our skin. Every area that's going to be able to see any sun at all, we want on big, generous amounts. And you can tell you've got it on enough because your skin will have that nice shine to it that you get when you know you're protected. But don't forget also about your lips as well. We can't really put sun cream on there as easily, so just get some lip balm as well. And really, we're looking for anything with the 30 plus SPF. So that's what we really need to properly protect the skin. And the last two, slap on a hat. It's going to protect your upper head, your ears, everything else. And you won't have to worry about getting sun cream in your eyes as well if you've got a hat on, because it's all going to drip down otherwise. And then slip on some protective clothing. If you've got trousers on, if you've got longer sleeves, or even just a rash vest when you're in the sea, it means that you're not going to have to put sun cream on that area. It's not going to get washed off when you're in and out of the sea. You've got a towel rubbing the water off. It's going to keep everything protected and make sure that you're not getting burnt, which is only going to be uncomfortable.
2: Exactly. Thank you so much. That slip, slap, slop. I can't even remember it, but it is so catchy. Can you just remind us of the five S's again?
1: So slip on some clothing, slap on a hat, slop on some sun cream, slide on some sunglasses, and seek some shade.
2: It's time to get that on a t-shirt, don't you think?
1: Definitely. And make sure it's a t-shirt that's got long sleeves to protect you from the sun. Lady.

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2: Hey, how's it going? I'm Ryan Galpin, in for Jacob Dyer for this week's Webmash, where we check out some of the latest viral stories from the weird to the wonderful, including a quite unique gift some of the Spanish World Cup winning squad have received. But first, we've been congratulating Taylor Swift for her recent nuptials to Travis Kelce, but it was another Swift that has been making noise at a certain championships. That's right, taking gold with a time of 3 minutes and 13 seconds was Snailer Swift at the World Snail Racing Championships in Norfolk. Snailer was asked for comment but seemed shy and went into his shell. And speaking of nuptials, you won't believe what one groom spent $24,000 on for his wedding ceremony. No, not a suit or a wedding ring, as you'd expect. He spent 24 grand on a zip line so he could arrive into his ceremony in full James Bond style. And while that may have shaken a few, he was certainly not stirred. Though if I was his bride, I'd be a bit miffed if I had to walk down the aisle after that. I mean, I'd be requesting a dune buggy or at least a camel. And finally, you'd imagine there'd be plenty of rewards coming your way if you won the World Cup, but you probably wouldn't expect to receive what squad members Gavi and Fabian Ruiz received on their return to their hometown. Their weight in tomatoes. Reportedly a traditional gesture in the Andalusian city, as it was also what Jesus Navas received when he won the tournament in 2010. I'm guessing gazpacho is probably on the menu in their house for a good few weeks. What's on the menu on our socials? Well, great Forces content and a strong meme game. So make sure you go follow us on socials at BFBS Radio. And Webmash will return with Jacob next week.
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1: 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It's a show called Hitler's Games, Berlin from 1936. That was Olympics time held in Nazi Germany. Well, that was interesting and worth a little watch, I would say. Why Jesse Owens made Hitler very uncomfortable. Good on him.

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2: Hi, I'm Peter Johnson, and here's a roundup of your latest showbiz and entertainment news. Now, how good do you reckon you are at darts? Maybe as good as Luke Littler? Well, Netflix has announced a brand new live special called Beat Luke Littler, in which casual darts players can go head-to-head with the sport's biggest star. 20 amateur players will have the chance to take on the two-time world champion over a single leg of 501 points, with a £501,000 prize awaiting anyone who beats him. In case beating the world number one doesn't sound hard enough, it's worth remembering that not even the professionals have managed to do it for a while either. Littler has won the last 8 major tournaments. Beat Luke Littler will be streamed live on Netflix on the 30th of October. Elsewhere, Ryan Gosling's set to venture into one of the few corners of cinema that he's not already been to. The Project Hail Mary and La La Land star has joined the MCU and will take on the role of Ghost Rider. The character, also known as Johnny Blaze, was portrayed by Nicolas Cage in 2007 and 2012. A new film starring Gosling in the role is earmarked for 2028. Elsewhere in the MCU, David Johnson has stepped into the role of Black Panther, filling the shoes of the late Chadwick Boseman. And finally, the 4th series of Apple TV's Ted Lasso drops next week. Season 3 ended with a homesick Ted heading back to the US, but the latest instalment of the show sees him return to AFC Richmond to manage the club's women's team. Jason Sudeikis returns to lead the cast, with Brett Goldstein and Hannah Waddingham also reprising their roles. The new series of Ted Lasso lands on Apple TV on the 5th of August. I'm Peter Johnson, and that's your roundup of the latest showbiz and entertainment stories.
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BFBS Radio 2 with Heart. All I want to do before that, Panic at the Disco and High Hopes. All right, the news is on the way then. Have a great rest of your day. Have a great rest of your weekend, whatever might be left of it, whether you're working or not. News time after Shakira. This is Whenever, Wherever.

The amazing Cece Peniston, and finally on BFBS Radio 2, it's the Saturday show. I'm Jason Herbert. Hello, whoever you are and wherever you are in the forces world, you're very welcome to hang around with us for as long as you can, especially if you like some decent music. And you'd like to find out in the next 10 minutes about a charity that encourages veterans to get outdoors with a purpose. I'm looking forward to that. Rolling Stones have a new song called Jealous Lover. We'll play that after this from Electronic and Getting Away With It on BFBS Radio 2.

Electronic, getting away with it on BFBS Radio 2 Saturday Show. This is Jason. I get a chance to have a look around the forces world to find out what you're up to, including Diego Garcia. Sunday, you've got your low net golf tournament tomorrow. All day that's happening, taking part in that. And what about Texas Hold'em? I'm pretty rubbish at it, but I think if you're a bit of a winner, you might like to take part in the Island Room, 6 o'clock on Monday, in Diego Garcia. Here's that new song then I promised you from the Rolling Stones. It's called Jealous Lover on BFBS Radio 2.

0: Jealous Lover is the name of the song on BFBS Radio 2. I'm Jason from the south of the UK at our BFBS Blandford radio studio here in Dorset. Lovely this week. We had a little bit of rain a couple of days ago as well. Not much. Gary Stockton served in the Royal Logistics Corps for 22 years before entering Civvy Street in 2009. He's since established Phoenix Heroes, an organisation that runs initiatives that encourage veterans to get outdoors. And recently, Phoenix Heroes were given planning permission on a site in Colchester to build something that Gary believes is a first of its kind. Listen to
1: this. It's called the Veterans Base Camp, and to my knowledge, within this region, definitely, it's the first of its kind. And basically, what it'd be, a safe space for veterans and the families, serving personnel, to come and get involved in the allotment side, the gardening side, come just to chill, basically. And at the same time, have access to additional support services through our Phoenix Hills community.
2: And you mentioned the allotments there. That's a key pillar, I suppose, this project, isn't it? It's giving access to outdoor facilities for veterans.
1: Yeah, we feel it's really important. Being in the outdoors is great for your mental health. And doing the gardening side and allotment side, it just ticks all the boxes. You know, not only are you mixing with a community and you feel safe, you're actually being active and being in outdoors. So all the benefits that comes with.
2: So when it comes to actual construction, you tell me that you're actually going to have veterans who've actually gone on after their service in the armed forces as tradespeople to actually come in and help put it all together.
1: Yeah, it's amazing, really. We're now in our ninth year, so over those years we've formed a fishing community with hundreds of veterans all around the country. And within that community, we've got a lot of tradespeople. You name a trade, and we've got that trade within our community. And that's the meaningful thing of what we're doing. We're building a veterans base camp. And when I say we are actually doing it. Our veterans are going to build it with the support of some civilian organisations as well. But that's the impact that this build is going to have. Our veterans are going to build it themselves.
2: And you may be able to hear in the background, we've got the squeaking of some swings. We've got kids on trampolines and all sorts. We've got a brand new cafe and play area that's been set up right next to us. It's going to be a beautiful little community space, isn't it, once it's all finished?
1: Yeah, we're privileged to work with Peter Dutch from the Anti-Luro Brigade, who's put this together for us, this land, on a peppercorn rent year on year. So we're going to be here for a long time, you know, and hopefully over that period of time, we're going to help hundreds of families around the Essex region and beyond.

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0: Coldplay's Viva La Vida, before that Niall Horan and Heaven on BFBS Radio 2 Saturday Show. This is Jason. All right, if you're in Brunei, you've got the Drone Lights Show then. Is it tonight? I think it is, isn't it? 8 o'clock at the Civic Centre in Tutong, celebrating His Majesty's 80th royal birthday with that drone show tour. Have a great old time. Right, Fisher House is a facility that offers support to injured service personnel, veterans and the families by providing a home from home while receiving treatment at the Queen Elizabeth Hospital in Birmingham. Richard Wyeth has been chatting to Charlotte Schofield, Director of Fundraising, University Birmingham Charity, to find out more about Fisher House.
1: Fisher House is an 18-bedroom home away from home that we have on the site of the Queen Elizabeth Hospital, Birmingham. Because we have the Royal Centre for Defence Medicine, so the military hospital within the QE, we have Fisher House so that when the families of service personnel or veterans get a phone call to say that their loved one is being treated at the QE, they have somewhere to stay. So Fisher House basically takes all the stress away. When they come to Birmingham, they want to be within walking distance of their loved one. A lot of them will live all over the country, sometimes even all over the world, and so they don't want to be worrying about how am I going to get a hotel, where am I going to park, how am I going to be able to see my loved one. They can come to Fisher House, they can stay completely freely of charge. They're surrounded by families that are going through exactly the same thing as them, and we just provide them with that support, that lifeline that they need, so they can focus on their loved one who is in the hospital receiving life-saving treatment.
2: Now, is this facility, Fisher House, just for injured service personnel, or is it open to the likes of veterans as well?
1: It's veterans as well. And actually, we see a lot of veterans, because what a lot of people don't realise is that if somebody is injured in service or becomes poorly during service, they don't just need that support there and then. They need ongoing support. And for a lot of those people, it will be lifelong support. So actually, we have a lot of veterans that come to Fisher House because they're still receiving their treatment within the Royal Centre for Defence Medicine. And actually, they want that

0: continuity. They want their doctors and their consultants to be the same people that treated them at the moment that they needed it most. Again, they will still travel from all over the country or all over the world. And so Fisher House is open to any serving military personnel, their families, but also those veterans as well. And they can stay at Fisher House completely free of charge whenever they need us.
1: So it's very much then, Charlotte, the accommodation is very much, as you mentioned earlier, then home from home. So just give a little bit of details about the accommodation itself.
0: We want it to feel as homely as possible. We want people to walk in and feel instantly calm. Firstly, it is literally on the Queen Elizabeth Hospital site. So you walk into Fisher House and there are communal lounges so that everybody can sit together, can be together. We have a very, very large, beautiful communal kitchen because we know that actually a lot of conversations take place when you are making your breakfast, making a cup of tea or making your dinner, as well as play areas for children. So it really is open to everybody. We have a lovely outdoor area because again, people need fresh air. And then 18 separate bedrooms. So some double rooms, family rooms. So you have the ability to be in a private bedroom and escape if you need to and have that privacy if you want to. But you also have all of the communal areas so that actually if you do need that support or you just need a normal conversation or you want to watch the World Cup with other people and have that camaraderie, we know that military people are used to be surrounded by families that live in very similar ways to them. And we knew that that was really important and we wanted Fisher House to mirror that. So the bedding is what you would have in your own room. The bathrooms are very similar to what you would have in your own home. But you also have those big communal areas so that you can be with other people, talk to other people and have that support network. The brilliant thing about Fisher House as well, though, is that because it's on the hospital site, there is the ability for the patients to come to Fisher House as well. For example, if the patient is on a ward but is able to go out, they can come to Fisher House, they can have a home-cooked meal, they can be together with their children in a more homely environment and then go back to the hospital when they need to. So it supports people in so many different ways and it really is a beautiful facility, but most importantly, it is a really homely one.

0: Belinda Carlisle, Circle in the Sand on BFBS Radio 2 Saturday Show. I'm Jason. Natasha Renault is here with news on our film of the week. If you are anywhere near a BFBS cinema, wherever you are in the forces world, I think we can guess it's going to be Spider-Man, right? But she'll spill the beans in the next 10 minutes or so. On the telly tonight, then, The Pits on BFBS Extra, 9:15 UK time. It's a new series. It's the crime drama back again, where the team have got to protect a whistleblower who is going to testify against a criminal empire. It stars Mark Warren. It's really good.
1: Things that make you go, hmm.

0: Hi, I'm Natasha Renault, and our film of the week at BFBS Cinemas is Spider-Man, Brand New Day, Certificate 12A. After Doctor Strange's spell at the end of Spider-Man No Way Home, the world has forgotten that Peter Parker exists. 4 years later, and Peter is living alone as a full-time Spider-Man.
1: Hi, my name is Peter Parker. You don't remember me, but we used to know each other. Something bad was going to happen, and the only way to stop it was to make everyone forget about me. Because I'm not just Peter Parker. I'm Spider-Man.
2: What the hell, Frank? You just hit me with a van!
3: Quit your whimpering. Suit yourself.
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1: And sometimes Spider-Man has to do the hard thing, even if it breaks Peter Parker's heart.
0: Spider-Man has been investigating a powerful new threat, while his superpowers undergo a surprising and potentially dangerous evolution.
5: Excuse me, Dr. Banner. 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

Such a fun song. Proclaimers, I'm going to be 500 miles on BFBS Radio 2's Saturday show. Hello, I'm Jason. A little bit later, midday UK time, we are just bumping along with James Gregg. He's here with coverage of the day's sporting action, including the final full day of the Commonwealth Games. That's come around really quickly, featuring athletics, boxing, boxing finals, isn't it, of course, today, track cycling, plus the 100, the Women's Open and the Scottish Premiership as well. So James Gregg here at midday. Again, UK time. All right, this is BFBS Radio 2. I'm Jason Herbert from the south of the UK at our BFBS Blandford studio, wherever you are. Hope it's going well for you. The news is on the way next.

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The amazing Cece Peniston, and finally on BFBS Radio 2, it's the Saturday show. I'm Jason Herbert. Hello, whoever you are and wherever you are in the forces world, you're very welcome to hang around with us for as long as you can, especially if you like some decent music. And you'd like to find out in the next 10 minutes about a charity that encourages veterans to get outdoors with a purpose. I'm looking forward to that. Rolling Stones have a new song called Jealous Lover. We'll play that after this from Electronic and Getting Away With It on BFBS Radio 2.

Electronic, get away with it on BFBS Radio 2 Saturday Show. This is Jason. I get a chance to have a look around the forces world to find out what you're up to, including Diego Garcia. Sunday, you've got your low net golf tournament tomorrow. All day that's happening, taking part in that. And what about Texas Hold'em? I'm pretty rubbish at it, but I think if you're a bit of a winner, you might like to take part in the Island Room 6 o'clock on Monday in Diego Garcia. Here's that new song then I promised you from the Rolling Stones. It's called Jealous Lover on BFBS Radio 2.

0: Jealous Lover is the name of the song on BFBS Radio 2. I'm Jason from the south of the UK at our BFBS Blandford radio studio here in Dorset. Lovely this week. We had a little bit of rain a couple of days ago as well. Not much. Gary Stockton served in the Royal Logistics Corps for 22 years before entering Civvy Street in 2009. He's since established Phoenix Heroes, an organisation that runs initiatives that encourage veterans to get outdoors. And recently, Phoenix Heroes were given planning permission on a site in Colchester to build something that Gary believes is a first of its kind. Listen to
1: this. It's called the Veterans Base Camp, and to my knowledge, within this region, definitely, it's the first of its kind. And basically, what it'd be a safe space for veterans and the families, serving personnel, to come and get involved in the allotment side, the gardening side, come just to chill, basically. And at the same time, have access to additional support services through our Phoenix Hills community.
2: And you mentioned the allotments there. That's a key pillar, I suppose, this project, isn't it? It's giving access to outdoor facilities for veterans.
1: Yeah, we feel it's really important. Being in the outdoors is great for your mental health. And doing the gardening side and allotment side, it just ticks all the boxes. You know, not only are you mixing with a community and you feel safe, you're actually being active and being in outdoors. So all the benefits that comes with.
2: So when it comes to the actual construction, you tell me that you're actually going to have veterans who've actually gone on after their service in the armed forces as tradespeople to actually come in and help put it all together.
1: Yeah, it's amazing, really. We're now in our ninth year, so over those years we've formed a fishing community with hundreds of veterans all around the country. And within that community, we've got a lot of tradespeople. You name a trade, and we've got that trade within our community. And that's the meaningful thing of what we're doing. We're building a veterans base camp. And when I say we are actually doing it. Our veterans are going to build it with the support of some civilian organisations as well. But that's the impact that this build is going to have. Our veterans are going to build it themselves.
2: And you may be able to hear in the background, we've got the squeaking of some swings. We've got kids on trampolines and all sorts. We've got a brand new cafe and play area that's been set up right next to us. It's going to be a beautiful little community space, isn't it, once it's all finished?
1: Yeah, we're privileged to work with Peter Dutch from the Anti-Luro Brigade, who's put this together for us, this land, on a peppercorn rent year on year. So we're going to be here for a long time, you know, and hopefully over that period of time, we're going to help hundreds of families around the Essex region and beyond.

0: Coldplay's Viva La Vida. Before that, Niall Horan and Heaven on BFBS Radio 2 Saturday Show. This is Jason. All right, if you're in Brunei, you've got the Drone Lights Show then. Is it tonight? I think it is, isn't it? 8 o'clock at the Civic Centre in Tutong, celebrating His Majesty's 80th royal birthday with that drone show tour. Have a great old time. Right, Fisher House is a facility that offers support to injured service personnel, veterans and the families by providing a home from home while receiving treatment at the Queen Elizabeth Hospital in Birmingham. Richard Wyeth has been chatting to Charlotte Schofield, Director of Fundraising, University Birmingham Charity, to find out more about Fisher House.
1: Fisher House is an 18-bedroom home away from home that we have on the site of the Queen Elizabeth Hospital, Birmingham. Because we have the Royal Centre for Defence Medicine, so the military hospital within the QE, we have Fisher House so that when the families of service personnel or veterans get a phone call to say that their loved one is being

0: a loved one who is in the hospital receiving life-saving treatment.
1: Now, is this facility, Fisher House, just for injured service personnel, or is it open to the likes of veterans as well?
0: It's veterans as well. And actually, we see a lot of veterans, because what a lot of people don't realise is that if somebody is injured in service or becomes poorly during service, they don't just need that support there and then. They need ongoing support. And for a lot of those people, it will be lifelong support. So actually, we have a lot of veterans that come to Fisher House because they're still receiving their treatment within the Royal Centre for Defence Medicine. And actually, they want that continuity. They want their doctors and their consultants to be the same people that treated them at the moment that they needed it most. Again, they will still travel from all over the country or all over the world. And so Fisher House is open to any serving military personnel, their families, but also those veterans as well. And they can stay at Fisher House completely free of charge whenever they need us.
1: So it's very much then, Charlotte, the accommodation is very much, as you mentioned earlier, then home from home. So just give a little bit of details about the accommodation itself.
0: We want it to feel as homely as possible. We want people to walk in and feel instantly calm. Firstly, it is literally on the Queen Elizabeth Hospital site. So you walk into Fisher House and there are communal lounges so that everybody can sit together, can be together. We have a very, very large, beautiful communal kitchen, because we know that actually a lot of conversations take place when you are making your breakfast, making a cup of tea or making your dinner, as well as play areas for children. So it really is open to everybody. We have a lovely outdoor area because, again, people need fresh air. And then 18 separate bedrooms. So some double rooms, family rooms. So you have the ability to be in a private bedroom and escape if you need to and have that privacy if you want to. But you also have all of the communal areas so that actually if you do need that support or you just need a normal conversation or you want to watch the World Cup with other people and have that camaraderie, we know that military people are used to be surrounded by families that live in very similar ways to them. And we knew that that was really important and we wanted Fisher House to mirror that. So the bedding is what you would have in your own room. The bathrooms are very similar to what you would have in your own home. But you also have those big communal areas so that you can be with other people, talk to other people and have that support network. The brilliant thing about Fisher House as well, though, is that because it's on the hospital site, there is the ability for the patients to come to Fisher House as well. For example, if the patient is on a ward but is able to go out, they can come to Fisher House, they can have a home-cooked meal, they can be together with their children in a more homely environment and then go back to the hospital when they need to. So it supports people in so many different ways and it really is a beautiful facility, but most importantly, it is a really homely one.

0: Belinda Carlisle, Circling the Sand on BFBS Radio 2 Saturday Show. I'm Jason. Natasha Renault is here with news on our film of the week. If you are anywhere near a BFBS cinema, wherever you are in the forces world, I think we can guess it's going to be Spider-Man, right? But she'll spill the beans in the next 10 minutes or so. On the telly tonight then, The Pits on BFBS Extra, 9:15 UK time. It's a new series. It's the crime drama back again, where the team have got to protect a whistleblower who is going to testify against a criminal empire. It stars Mark Warren. It's really good.
1: Things that make you go, hmm.

0: Hi, I'm Natasha Renault, and our film of the week at BFBS Cinemas is Spider-Man, Brand New Day, Certificate 12A. After Doctor Strange's spell at the end of Spider-Man No Way Home, the world has forgotten that Peter Parker exists. 4 years later, and Peter is living alone as a full-time Spider-Man.
1: Hi, my name is Peter Parker. You don't remember me, but we used to know each other. Something bad was going to happen, and the only way to stop it was to make everyone forget about me. Because I'm not just Peter Parker. I'm Spider-Man.
2: What the hell, Frank? You just hit me with a van!
3: Quit your whimpering. Suit yourself.
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1: And sometimes Spider-Man has to do the hard thing, even if it breaks Peter Parker's heart.
0: Spider-Man has been investigating a powerful new threat, while his superpowers undergo a surprising and potentially dangerous evolution.
5: Excuse me, Dr. Banner, I need your help.
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such a fun song. Proclaimers, I'm going to be 500 miles on BFBS Radio 2's Saturday show. Hello, I'm Jason. A little bit later, midday UK time, we are just bumping along with James Gregg. He's here with coverage of the day's sporting action, including the final full day of the Commonwealth Games. That's come around really quickly, featuring athletics, boxing, boxing finals, isn't it, of course, today, track cycling, plus the 100, the Women's Open and the Scottish Premiership as well. So James Gregg here at midday. Again, UK time. All right, this is BFBS Radio 2. I'm Jason Herbert from the south of the UK at our BFBS Blandford studio, wherever you are. Hope it's going well for you. The news is on the way next.

swathes of the UK in drought officially this week. Goodness me, what's it like where you are in the forces world? Bit chilly in the Falklands? I'm not surprised. Hey, in Germany then, we have got the Army Welfare Service giving us the chance to take part in hiring bikes and paddleboards throughout the summer. You hire from Bryden House and the Army Welfare Team then. So you could do like a daily thing, weekend thing, a whole week if you're feeling hard enough as well. That sounds absolutely brilliant. And in Gibraltar on Wednesday, we've got the Military Wives Choir at Helm Point, open to everyone with a military connection. If you're female, no auditions, no experience needed. You just need to love singing. And cake, it says here. Are you sure I can't come? Amazing. Charlatans, the only one I know on BFBS Radio 2.

Oh, that's the sort of thing, that from The Charlatans, that you'll hear on our online radio station, BFBS Rewind, playing the big hits and some favourites that maybe you haven't heard for a little 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as you've got some decent Wi-Fi, we'll do that for you. All right, in Cyprus then, we've got the Episcopi Services Sailing Club Race Day. It's happening on Saturday the 8th at Tunnel Beach, Happy Valley, and it starts at 1 in the afternoon. If you're taking part in that, have a great old time, will you? All right, this is new. It's Snow Patrol and Kylie Minogue together with a song called These Alarms.

0: Good, isn't it? It's new from Snow Patrol's Kylie Minogue as well, and These Alarms, and it plays on BFBS Radio 2. I'm Jason Herbert. Well, normally I wouldn't even bother with this had it been a normal British summer, because folks all over the forces world in the Northern Hemisphere as well will be banging on about how great their summer was, how hot they were, how they got to look after themselves in the sun, how they all wish they had air conditioning, all that sort of stuff. And it would be completely irrelevant here, as you know, because British summer tended to be wet, cold, horrible, that sort of thing. Well, we're in it. We have a proper summer. And some are saying it's the best summer we've had since 1976. So I think we can legitimately hit up any chance of help, advice, tips and tricks on how to look after ourselves in the British sunshine, as well as maybe where you are. I mean, if you're down south, my apologies in advance. However, this will just, just bring back some memories. School's out for summer, of course. Holiday mode's in full swing in the Northern Hemisphere. Lots of excitement, and you can forget the basic ways to stay safe in the sun. We have squadron leader Dr. Moore Holland chatting tips and tricks with BFBS Radio's Lydia Tester. Here's a reminder first, though.
1: It also doesn't have to be hot for you to get burned, and that's a really important thing to remember as well. Even if you're up in northern Scotland with the military or wherever you might be, you might not be feeling the heat that the rest of the country's got at the moment. But the UV levels are still going to be high, especially if it's a sunny day but there's a cold wind, and you might not even notice it as much as you would do normally. So make sure that you are taking care of your skin. It's the simple things that are going to help you to avoid getting burnt, avoid getting any cancers in the future as well. And as an easy way of remembering, it's the five S's. I'll go through them very quickly and then I'll explain what they are. So it's slip, slap, slop, slide, seek. The last one, this is the most important, so we'll go backwards. So seek, and that's just seek shade, especially during the middle of the day, between sort of 11 a.m. till 3 p.m. That's when the sun's UV rays are really going to be doing the damage to your skin and all the cells. So just get in the shade and then you won't have to worry about all the other things if that's where you are. But then things people often don't think about is a slide. So slide on a pair of sunglasses, protect your eyes, protect also getting burnt around that area, which is difficult to apply sun cream to. And that's the slop. And that's all about slopping on lots of sun cream. I think the slop is a really nice way of thinking about it. We're not putting on a tiny amount. We are really slopping on loads of sun cream all over our skin. Every area that's going to be able to see any sun at all, we want on big, generous amounts. And you can tell you've got it on enough because your skin will have that nice shine to it that you get when you know you're protected. But don't forget also about your lips as well. We can't really put sun cream on there as easily, so just get some lip balm as well. And really, we're looking for anything with the 30 plus SPF. So that's what we really need to properly protect the skin. And the last two, slap on a hat. It's going to protect your upper head, your ears, everything else. And you won't have to worry about getting sun cream in your eyes as well if you've got a hat on, because it's all going to drip down otherwise. And then slip on some protective clothing. If you've got trousers on, if you've got longer sleeves, or even just a rash vest when you're in the sea, it means that you're not going to have to put sun cream on that area. It's not going to get washed off when you're in and out of the sea. You've got a towel rubbing the water off. It's going to keep everything protected and make sure that you're not getting burnt, which is only going to be uncomfortable.
2: Exactly. Thank you so much. That slip, slap, slop. I can't even remember it, but it is so catchy. Can you just remind us of the five S's again?
1: So slip on some clothing, slap on a hat, slop on some sun cream, slide on some sunglasses, and seek some shade.
2: It's time to get that on a t-shirt, don't you think?
1: Definitely. And make sure it's a t-shirt that's got long sleeves to protect you from the sun. Later.

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0: some of the Spanish World Cup winning squad have received. But first, we've been congratulating Taylor Swift for her recent nuptials to Travis Kelce, but it was another Swift that has been making noise at a certain championships. That's right, taking gold with a time of 3 minutes and 13 seconds was Snailer Swift at the World Snail Racing Championships in Norfolk. Snailer was asked for comment but seemed shy and went into his shell. And speaking of nuptials, you won't believe what one groom spent $24,000 on for his wedding ceremony. No, not a suit or a wedding ring as you'd expect. He spent 24 grand on a zip line so he could arrive into his ceremony in full James Bond style. And while that may have shaken a few, he was certainly not stirred. Though if I was his bride, I'd be a bit miffed if I had to walk down the aisle after that. I mean, I'd be requesting a dune buggy or at least a camel. And finally, you'd imagine there'd be plenty of rewards coming your way if you won the World Cup, but you probably wouldn't expect to receive what squad members Gavi and Fabian Ruiz received on their return to their hometown. Their weight in tomatoes. Reportedly a traditional gesture in the Andalusian city, as it was also what Jesus Navas received when he won the tournament in 2010. I'm guessing gazpacho is probably on the menu in their house for a good few weeks. What's on the menu on our socials? Well, Great Forces content and a strong meme game. So make sure you go follow us on socials at BFBS Radio, and Webmash will return with Jacob next week.
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1: 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It's a show called Hitler's Games, Berlin from 1936. That was Olympics time held in Nazi Germany. Well, that was interesting and worth a little watch, I would say. Why Jesse Owens made Hitler very uncomfortable. Good on him.

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1: Bites. Hi, I'm Peter Johnson, and here's a roundup of your latest showbiz and entertainment news. Now, how good do you reckon you are at darts? Maybe as good as Luke Littler? Well, Netflix has announced a brand new live special called Beat Luke Littler, in which casual darts players can go head-to-head with the sport's biggest star. 20 amateur players will have the chance to take on the two-time world champion over a single leg of 501 points, with a £501,000 prize awaiting anyone who beats him. In case beating the world number one doesn't sound hard enough, it's worth remembering that not even the professionals have managed to do it for a while either. Littler has won the last 8 major tournaments. Beat Luke Littler will be streamed live on Netflix on the 30th of October. Elsewhere, Ryan Gosling's set to venture into one of the few corners of cinema that he's not already been to. The Project Hail Mary and La La Land star has joined the MCU and will take on the role of Ghost Rider. The character, also known as Johnny Blaze, was portrayed by Nicolas Cage in 2007 and 2012. A new film starring Gosling in the role is earmarked for 2028. Elsewhere in the MCU, David Johnson has stepped into the role of Black Panther, filling the shoes of the late Chadwick Boseman. And finally, the 4th series of Apple TV's Ted Lasso drops next week. Season 3 ended with a homesick Ted heading back to the US, but the latest installment of the show sees him return to AFC Richmond to manage the club's women's team. Jason Sudeikis returns to lead the cast, with Brett Goldstein and Hannah Waddingham also reprising their roles. The new series of Ted Lasso lands on Apple TV on the 5th of August. I'm Peter Johnson, and that's your roundup of the latest showbiz and entertainment stories. Show Bites. BFBS.
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BFBS Radio 2 with Heart, All I Want to Do. Before that, Panic at the Disco and High Hopes. All right, the news is on the way then. Have a great rest of your day. Have a great rest of your weekend, whatever might be left of it, whether you're working or not. News time after Shakira. This is Whenever, Wherever.

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0: Radio 2.

Arctic Monkeys back in 2005. Yes, that makes us feel old, doesn't it? 20 years ago. Arctic Monkeys and I Bet You Look Good on the Dance Floor. It's Jess Pracy in for Tamsin Robson for Forces Life, the show that is dedicated to all the incredible work that you do right across the Forces world, from service personnel to families and the military community. And my goodness, we have got some incredible stories coming up for you today and loads of great music as well. Republica coming up after this from Holly Humberstone and To Love Somebody.

She has got such a stunning voice. It's Holly Humberstone and To Love Somebody on BFBS, the Forces station. It is Forces Life for your Sunday in Germany, Gibraltar, Cyprus, out in the Falkland Islands, across the UK. Hope you're having a great day so far, whether you are relaxing, enjoying the summer holidays. We are talking all about Salamanca Day in Northern Ireland after this from Republica and Ready to Go.

0: What a classic from Republica and Ready to Go on a BFBS. Now, the 2nd of July celebrates the rifle regiments for the success of the Battle of Salamanca in Spain in 1812. Now, every year, each battalion comes together and choose their own function, whether it's to spend time with families, have some fun, or create stronger bonds between personnel. This year, in Feetful Barracks at 2nd Battalion, the Rifles hosted a fun day, inviting families, civil servants, and other military personnel from the camp to join together to celebrate. Rachel Price was there.
1: So much turning up today.
2: Well, for the first time ever, the welfare team actually had to issue a mass email for everyone to remember water and sunscreen for a family's day in Northern Ireland. But the weather certainly helped shape the high turnout and even higher spirits. The celebrations got underway after the opening address from the commanding officer, Lieutenant Colonel Si Greenman.
3: Since last year's Salamanca Day up until now, it's been quite a busy year. Why do you think it's important for the guys and girls not only to have a bit of downtime but bring their families into it as well?
4: Yeah, I think probably because, I mean, one, when is it not busy? And I think we are so much certainly of the families and things, so this is our one little thing I think that we can kind of give back to the families, give them a like, really nice day. The sun is shining in Northern Ireland, which is nice, but give them that opportunity to kind of share a day with their families is something that we can give back to them.
3: Have you seen anything that you've been impressed by?
4: Yeah, well, I'm always really impressed with the Fijian choir. I mean, just chatting with my Fijian soldiers, absolutely amazing. I did joke with them that I was going to try and join them, but I am awful at singing, so my wife kind of laughed. Said no you're not. But no, I think there's lots of inflatables, but I've just spoken to my son and apparently they're all pretty hot and sweaty, so I don't know if I'll keep up with the younger types here, so I might just do the classic CO thing and walk around and chat.
2: And I wasn't far behind as I managed to chat to so many people and ask them what they thought about the celebrations.
5: Yep, Sergeant Jones, 2 rifle.
3: Why is Salamanca Day important to you?
5: Just hanging out with my mates and seeing you.
3: Aww. Aww. And what's been your favourite part of the day so far?
5: The beans.
3: The what?
6: What? What on table?
3: The jelly bean. That was unreal.
7: Yeah, so my name's Michael, proud member of 2 Rifles. So Salamanca Day is a very important day, obviously regimental history and stuff like that. It's a way for unification of the battalion. Reminds us of those that come before us, sacrifices that were made, the unification of our battalion as it stands now and everything that we've went through, the adversity and stuff. So it's nice to bring all the geezers together. A lot of obviously positive energy. It's nice to see everyone coming together, enjoying themselves.
2: Everyone did truly have a great time and shared a special word of thanks to the welfare team who put the entire event together.
8: Hi, I'm Welfare Officer 2 Rifles, Captain Hanson. It's Salamanca Day celebrations. It is our annual regimental day, which we incorporate the families and the Feetful Barracks members.
3: So for anyone that is listening on air that can't actually see what's going on right now, can you describe what we can see in front of us?
8: Absolutely. The senior welfare officer, Gary Price, has managed to pull 5 inflatables in, a games bus. We've got various eating vendors and numerous different tents and activities.
3: Have you had a go on anything yet? Are you eyeing up anything?
8: No, I'm too old to have a go on these, but who knows? Maybe later we might get on there.
2: And the inflatables that were mentioned featured Gladiator Battle, Hungry Hippos, Bucking Bronco and the Unclimbable Ladder, where each company nominated a serving personnel to compete in all of the challenges to see who was winning company. It was B Company that walked away victorious from the Salamanca Day celebrations, but they weren't the only ones joining in with everything that was on offer.
9: Yeah, I'm the Regimental Sergeant Major of 2 Rifles, Stephen Thomas. What it means to the regiment is twofold. Firstly, for our soldiers to celebrate the success of that military history, but also to bring our friends and family and incorporate them into the battalion and the wider regiment. It means a lot, especially when we go away on operations. It brings them into the fold so they all know each other and they can look after each other when we deploy or on exercise.
3: And finally, from a personal point of view, is there anything that you've seen that you want to have a go on yourself, anything you want to get stuck into or anything you are looking forward to for today's celebrations?
9: Yeah, I'd love to get my face painted.
3: I can't wait to see it.
0: I love the community spirit. Regimental Sergeant Major finishing the report there with Rachel Price from the 2 Rifle Salamanca Day celebrations on a BFBS.

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Ella Henderson and Filthy Rich is BFBS, the Forces station. Now, I'm sure so many of you have been in and out of Bryce Norton if you've been heading overseas with family or on exercise or deployment. Well, there is a change at the top. Yeah, we're talking about station commander. She has now left the post and are having a bit of a nice holiday to celebrate a bit of downtime. We'll be hearing more about that after Shawn Mendes and If I Can't Have You.

0: have you. Shawn Mendes, If I Can't Have You. It's BFBS, the Forces station, Forces Life. And a new chapter is about to begin at RAF Bryce Norton after 2 years in command. Group Captain Louise Henton's tenure as station commander is complete. Before she left, she sat down with Gemily James to reflect on the last 2 years, what it's like being responsible for a station that keeps the RAF moving across the world, and what makes her proud of the station.
1: Just the sheer quality of the people and those that I've met along the way and what we contribute to. There's lots of operations and exercises I could list and mention, but I think the bit I will take away is how collectively we've all had a real positive impact on the delivery of air power.
2: And has there been anything that surprised you when you've been leading Bryce Norton?
1: Not surprised, I'd say positively reinforced in terms of the can-do attitude. You know, your regulars, your reserves, civil servants, contractors and industry partners, everybody is really supportive of Bryce. I suppose you could say the bit surprised me, I haven't found a unit that doesn't have a really clear link to something that goes on our runway. Other units I've worked at, sometimes you've had a lodger unit that's done something slightly bespoke or different, but everywhere I've been, I haven't found anybody that doesn't feel that they're invested in what happens on our runway.
2: And what are you proud of in your 2 years that you've been here?
1: Proud of our people. I'm proud of the achievements that we've made, and some of them are small steps forward. And we're starting to relocate people back into permanent technical accommodation that have been dislocated for about 2+ years. Simple things like we've got after some of the heating problems. I think I've made incremental changes and set the station on a good path for some of the bigger projects that are coming. There's lots of good due to come to Bryce Norton. You plant the seeds, but you get to watch them grow from a distance. So I think I'll be able to look back and see some of the initiatives and ideas come to fruition post my tour.
2: You talk about you're very proud of the people here. What has impressed you the most about them?
1: Is that positive attitude. Everybody wants to see Bryce Norton and their mobility succeed and have gone out of their way to do their job to a really high standard. They make me feel really welcome across all the sections. So it's that sense of teamwork, that sense of unity and that real cohesion on what our mission is.
2: And of course, it is that teamwork that has supported operations right across the world during your command. I mean, what does it mean to you to see the station's work making such a difference?
1: I'm really proud when I tell people that I'm the station commander of Bryce Norton and then get to talk about the fantastic work that the team deliver. And if you look at recent activity that's being delivered by Airwing, delivered by our platform, so whether that's the Mossy back and dropping medics and aid into Tristan da Cunha, most recently Log Squadron and Air Mobility Wing working overnight to support the FCO deploy out to Venezuela in response to earthquakes. Everything is a real force effort here at Bryce. No one section or person ever takes the glory. It is shared recognition.
2: So your time here at Bryce as station commander is sadly coming to an end. What is going to be next for you?
1: Wow. I've told most people what's next for me. I'm taking enhanced leave. So I'm off to Australia and New Zealand for 9 and a bit weeks. A real air gap before my next job, which is still to be confirmed.
2: Fantastic. Oh, I'm so jealous of you going to Australia. Are you scared of snakes and spiders?
1: Don't like spiders. So we'll have to see how we get on with that.
2: What's going to be the one thing that you're going to miss?
1: It's the teamwork, being in the middle of something where you can see a tangible difference day to day. I love a job that's crazy, a little bit chaotic, but also where you can see those results. Most importantly, I'm just going to miss my team.
2: And is there a message as you're departing that you would like to leave with the whole force?
1: Yeah, I'd just like to thank everybody. I felt throughout my tour, the good times and the harder times, that you have had my back. People have gone out of their way to support me and to deliver our mission. So just a huge, huge thank you and all the best for your future endeavours and for Bryce Norton and what it delivers.
0: Group Captain Louise Henton looking back on her time as station commander at RAF at Bryce Norton. She handed over to Group Captain Kate McCartney on Friday, so wishing her all the best for her new tenure.
3: Yo, it's like we break up then make up, make up then break up. Car got rich now, saying that I changed.

You know you're getting old when Nelly's Dilemma is being covered, this time on Tian Wayne and Old Dilemma on BFBS, the Forces Station. Remember the flip phone in that music video? And everyone was like, right, I must have a flip phone in my life. Yes, hands up if you were a noughties teenager. Jess Bracey with you, in for Tamsin Robson for Totally Connected and keeping up the R&B dance vibes. Some Roger Sanchez now and Another Chance.

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Pink and Don't Let Me Get Me on BFBS, the Forces station. It's Force of Life for your Sunday, and we certainly managed to get around quite a bit, don't we, when it comes to travel right across the Forces world. And we're going to head on over to Brunei shortly, hearing about the British High Commission after Olivia Rodrigo and Dropped Dead.

0: Olivia Rodrigo and Drop Dead. It's BFBS, the Forces Station. Now, the British High Commission play an important role in Brunei as it helps maintain and develop relations between our two countries. Tamsin Robson recently met with Kevin O'Flaherty, who is the acting High Commissioner to Brunei, and started asking when he decided to become a diplomat.
1: Well, when I was 15 years old, I was in the officer's mess in Akrotiri, Cyprus, and I met someone who was what was called a Queen's Messenger, so delivering confidential packages around the world. I got talking with him, and he said he had been a former diplomat himself in the Foreign Office, and he described his life travelling around the world, working in different places, learning about different cultures, and I thought, that sounds absolutely amazing. I'd like a bit of that. And so from the age of 15, I wanted to be a diplomat.
2: That's amazing. And you told me earlier that you actually grew up in Cyprus.
1: Yeah, I left Northern Ireland when I was 12, and my father was working for the MOD as a civilian in Decalia. So I went to King Richard's School, and then we moved to Akrotiri, Limassol, and I went to St. John's School in Episcopi. So yes, from the ages of 12 till 18. So from my formative years were in British military bases.
2: So tell me about your sort of your career path and how you landed here in Brunei.
1: I joined the Foreign Office saying that this would be the Asian century, which was proved, I think, to be correct. But because I spoke French, Italian and a bit of Spanish, the first half of my career was very much focused on Europe. So I had two postings in Paris, one in Acre, Brussels, negotiating in the EU. But then when I hit 40, I thought, if I don't do it now, I never will. So I managed to get the job of our economics counsellor in Tokyo, which was absolutely amazing, as you would expect. A very different culture from what I'd been used to in Europe, but I learned a great deal there. I was then pulled back to Europe. I went to Rome, but then after that, I was what was called our COP26 ambassador, because the UK was hosting a major summit on climate change in Glasgow, and we wanted to mobilise our partners in Asia to cut coal, to end the Truxtun forest, to invest in renewable energy, set net zero targets. And so that was my job for 3 years, engaging with governments, business, civil society across this region. And as part of that, I got to come to Brunei. After that job, I was our head of mission in Myanmar, which was obviously a difficult posting, a country where there's great conflict. And so it was wonderful after that to have the opportunity to come here to Brunei in the abode of peace. And I have to say, I've loved my 11 months here so far.
2: What do you think is the most rewarding part of representing the United Kingdom overseas?
1: I think it has to be seeing the impact of my work and my colleagues' work on people's lives. So, for example, I'm in between postings. I led the UK response to the outbreak of COVID in Europe, which was a really remarkable time when borders were closing across Europe, potentially leaving lots of UK citizens stranded. And so it was really rewarding on a personal level to know that my own intervention and those of the colleagues across our diplomatic network were helping UK citizens get home safely and ensuring that they got support wherever they might be.
2: Before arriving in Brunei, did you know much about the country? And what's kind of surprised you about living here?
1: Well, I visited Brunei in my climate change role before I became the acting High Commissioner here. So I knew that Bruneian people were friendly, but I've been really taken away by the warm welcome that I've had by colleagues here. And I have to say, the absolutely stunning beauty of Brunei's forests never ceases to amaze me.
2: They just go on forever, don't they?
1: They really do.
2: They're amazing. Although I've slept in... Have you slept in the jungle overnight?
1: I have had that offer, but not yet.
2: So, Ken, what do you like to get up to in Brunei when you're not at work?
1: Well, I do like to get out and about as much as I can. I have been to Temburong twice. I go on various hikes in the jungle, notably when my daughter was here. We explored many of the different walks. And also, I love enjoying new food, of which there is a lot in Brunei.
0: That was Kevin O'Flaherty, who is the Acting High Commissioner to Brunei, speaking to us on BFBS, the Forces Station. Nahoran, and Hey So Good, it's BFBS, Forces Live.

Naharan and Taste So Good. 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After all your latest headlines, but now Dasha and Austin

The song that absolutely put Avicii into the spotlight back in 2011. It is Avicii, Etta James and Levels on BFBS, the Forces station. It's Jess Bracey in for Tamsin Robson for Sunday's Forces Live right across the Forces world in Germany, Gibraltar, Cyprus, across the Falkland Islands in the UK. We have plenty more tunes coming up, including Coldplay, some Jack Harlow, and hearing your stories, some of the incredible events you have been up to. Speaking of which, hearing all about the Royal Welsh Show and plenty more after Ariana Grande, Hate That I Made You Love Me.

Ariana Grande, Hate That I Made You Love Me on BFBS, the Forces Station. Now, one exciting announcement we were so excited to tell you about earlier on this week is the launch of the BFBS Big Salute, the 2026 Operation Summit, where we are asking all of you right across the world to get involved by raising money for some incredible military charities by physically or virtually climbing a mountain, whether that's Mount Trudos in Cyprus, the Rock of Gibraltar. If you're in the Falkland Islands, Mount Alice, you can get involved with this from now until Thursday the 8th of October, which is Big Salute Day this year. To sign up, you can head on over to bfbs.com/summit to show your interest. And speaking of mountains, Snowdon would be one of mine, close to my home in Anglesey at RAF Valley. And speaking of all things Welsh, hearing from the Royal Welsh Show after Jack Harlow, Loving On Me.

0: Jack Harlow and Loving On Me. It's BFBS, the Forces Station. Now, last week, one of Europe's most prestigious agricultural events took place. The Royal Welsh Show attracted over 250,000 visitors across the 4 days and is an opportunity for the military to showcase the range of opportunities available. Toby Pickard spoke to Captain Sam Griffiths from the Royal Engineers and begins with asking why this kind of event is important for the community.
1: It's really important for us so that we can engage with our community, show them the skills available within the army, the opportunities and jobs available within the army and tri-service as well, to basically engage with the stakeholders, engage with the landowners, talk with politicians, high-level key leader engagement, and then engage with our MTA here having some fun on our Jackal 3.
2: And you've got plenty of stands here. Can you just give us a quick overview of what's on show?
1: Yes, we've got the QDG showcasing the Jackal 3. We've got the Royal Welsh showcasing the Warrior. We've got the Veterinary Corps with their patrol dogs. And over on the other side, we've got the Royal Air Force with the Hawk. And we have some engagement activities. That's where the kids and the younger generation can play, learn a bit about the Army, learn a bit about the skills and the roles available within the Army.
2: And you mentioned the kids. You know, you mentioned it's probably about 40% of the footfall here are teenagers. Why is that so important for army and further military recruitment?
1: I think it's really important for us to showcase to the younger generation what is actually available within the military. There's quite a conception online of what we do, but there's so many job opportunities available that these people aren't aware of, and especially being at the agricultural show and the skills that they have in the agricultural environment that we can utilize in the army is so important. So it's just showcasing to them that there are roles available and there are jobs available where they can use their skills.
2: And obviously it's the agricultural show, there's a lot of the farming community here. Why is working with landowners and building relationships with them so important too?
1: So I think for us in the military, especially in Wales, we use a lot of the land for training. So it's really important for us that we engage with those landowners and build a really positive relationship so that they still allow us to continue to train and our license to operate. But also, it's really important to engage with them because they've got a lot of skills that we can utilise within the army, and their younger generation that are coming through in the farming community have those roles available. So engaging with that type of community is so important for us in the military.
2: And so within the Welsh Brigade, what other engagement events have you got coming up?
1: So we do so many different engagement events in Wales. So we've got the likes of Ironman 70.3 in Swansea, Ironman Wales in Tenby. We do a lot around the Royal Welsh Agricultural Show here, but they also have the Winter Fair. We do virtual presentations, so for around Remembrance Time, we do a virtual presentation to all the schools. And then we also spend a lot of our time going into these schools with activities, command tasks, showcasing different parts of the army and career talks, etc., to engage with all the communities in Wales, from north, south to the West Wales.
0: That was Captain Sam Griffiths, Engagement Operations Officer from the Royal Engineers, speaking to us on BFBS, the Forces Station.

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5: No matter what, no matter what, you got

Lady Gaga and Doechii with Runways. BFBS, the Forces station. Jess Bracey with you for Sunday's Forces Life. Heading on over to Colchester, hearing all about the Families Day after Barry Can't Swim and Return to Bebo.

0: It's a proper weekend anthem, this one. Barry Can't Swim and Return to Bebo. It's BFBS, the Forces Station. Now, on Saturday, 25th of July, 16th Medical Regiment, part of 16th Air Assault Brigade Combat Team, hosted their Families Day at the Garrison Cricket Pitch in Colchester. Now, Ashley Paul slapped on the sunscreen as well as borrowing a BFBS bucket hat and went along. Safe to say, nothing could prepare him for what was to come. On his way through the gates, he spoke with Matthew Ead, a welfare worker at 16th Med Regiment and one of the organisers.
1: It's a really nice day. I'm glad the weather's good. We've got some good food, lots of rides. So, yeah, hopefully the kids enjoy that.
2: And it's a real chance for the families of the regiment to just let their hair down, enjoy themselves.
1: You know, it's been a busy period. It's going to be a busy period as we go throughout the rest of the year. So, like you say, it's just a nice time for everybody to have a soft drink, have, you know, enjoy the sun and let the kids have a play around.
3: So I start to make my way through the gate, but I got stopped immediately by JJ, who's got to tell me about what ride he's just been on.
4: The obstacle course that I nearly fell on.
3: Oh goodness, are you all right?
4: Yes.
3: And what else are you looking forward to going on?
4: The big slide.
3: How fast are you going to go?
4: Pretty fast.
3: Just don't fly off the end.
4: Yeah.
3: I think you're going to be just as shocked as I am, because I got told you've got to come and see this.
5: Hi, yeah, I'm Roger Johnson. Get called Jono normally.
3: As VIPs go to Families Day, I think we've got someone pretty special.
5: Yeah, very important pig. Yeah, I suppose so, yeah. That's Winnie.
3: What sort of is the reaction usually like?
5: Yeah, people are pretty pleased and maybe surprised to see her. Obviously the kids love her. Maybe a little bit like apprehensive at first sometimes because she's quite big. She's past the micro pig stage, but I want to get to know her, and you know, we tell her she is friendly. Yeah, she loves it. She's a real, quite a social animal, really, to be honest.
3: And you said about her middle name. Are we going to go with Pegasus?
5: It's got to be Pegasus, isn't it? 16 Brigade, 16 Med Reg.
3: So the pig's happy. The event is in full swing, and I grab a few words with some of the attendees.
6: Hi, I'm Jessica. I've had a lot of fun today, and the food is stunning.
7: Hi, my name's Lily and I'm having a lot of fun today and I love the food as well.
3: Have you had any of the ice creams? I can see you keep looking at the ice cream truck.
7: Yeah, I've got a Bueno one right here.
3: Oh, that looks amazing. I'm surprised you haven't eaten the Bueno first.
7: No, I've been eating the ice cream.
3: But your sister's just taken some anyway. Right, yeah. I'll leave it to it.
8: My name's Pete. I've brought my wife Alana and my two kids. We've come to the 16 Med Families Day today. Just because obviously we work hard throughout the year and it's nice for the families to come here and to be given some free entertainment, food, the sun's out, it's a nice cool breeze and we'll enjoy the day and the kids are entertained. It's a nice safe environment for everybody to have a good time.
9: Hi, my name is Martha. Today is a beautiful day to be out. A great opportunity for families to get together and the kids are having a great time. Bouncy castles, the ice in a pig. Looking forward to the pig. Kids are already getting ice cream, which is free, thank you.
3: And did you think you'd be saying that today? Looking forward to seeing the pig?
9: I didn't. And actually, boy, am I glad I came. Because the kids, that's the first thing my children saw.
10: My name is Warrant Officer Class 1 Sam Leachman. I'm the Regimental Sergeant Major of 60 Medical Regiment.
3: And here at the Families Day, what a turnout so far. And you booked the weather as well.
10: Yeah, we did. We had to get that 6 weeks in advance. It's a bit like booking a coach, but the weather's good. People are enjoying it. There's a lot of families already here. It seems like a great day so far.
3: As I've been saying to a couple of people, I bet a sentence you never thought you were going to say getting up this morning. I've just seen the pig.
10: Yeah, absolutely did not think that I would see a massive pig at the Families Day, but that also seems to be having fun. Don't know how it feels about the pulled pork, though.
3: And it's a great chance, isn't it, for the whole of the regiment, all the squadrons, to just have a bit of time and show their families a good bit of fun.
10: Yeah, everyone across the British Army and certainly Defence is working hard, running hot, so it's nice to be able to come out, unwind, and just enjoy each other's company outside of work.
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Taylor Swift, I knew it. I knew you. It's BFBS, the Forces Station, heading on over to Larkhill shortly, hearing about their latest in Solar after Usher. OMG.

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0: Jenny, Dua Lipa and Hannah Bars on a BFBS. Now, last week in Larkhill, a new solar array covering an area larger than 3 football pitches was officially opened, enhancing the Army's energy resilience on Salisbury Plain. The project marks a significant step forward in the Army's drive to improve energy efficiency, providing a reliable and sustainable source of energy to support the garrison's day-to-day operations. Major General A.J. Smith is the Director of Basin and Infrastructure at the Army. He told Matt Gibbs about the project.
1: So we're here really to celebrate the opening of a Prometheus array. What that means in sort of simple terms, it's a solar array, one of many we're going to put across the country. It's the 6th we've completed, that essentially deliver us cheaper, more resilient electricity to essentially power our barracks and our resources. But it does so in a way that allows us not only to save money, but to increase biodiversity and also to protect us against either price shock or indeed activity that could cause our electricity supply to be damaged. So it gives us resilience whilst benefiting the environment. So since this has been established over the past few months, 73 days have already been delivered from this array where we have drawn no electricity from the national grid in Larkhill. So very, very impressive indeed. Sometimes we're even able to export electricity to other army camps in the area, which means they're also benefiting. And so we're now saving ourselves real money every single day when this array is generating. So that's really positive.
2: And why is this so important, not only for eco reasons, but obviously for the local environment as well?
1: Yeah, well, some people dismiss the eco reasons. I personally don't. I think the reason that we're doing this is threefold. To save money, which is great. So it's a bit of invest up front, but we save an awful lot of money in our electricity bill as an army. Thing two is we get more resilient electricity. So if anything does happen to a substation or indeed the national grid, then we do have enough energy to keep doing the business that we need to on behalf of our nation. And thing three is, clearly, as you can see around you now, what we now have is a biodiverse environment where our panels are sitting atop it, where species of plant and animal and bird and insect can come and do their thing in a way that I think is really positive for the local community.
2: And this, you're keen to point out, is very much the start.
1: Indeed. So this is the 6th. There are 32 of these going to go up around the country, and that is just a start point. Prometheus, which is the project's name, isn't just about these large arrays that you see in front of you right now. It's also about the solar panels, the PVs, being put on the rooftops of our buildings. So now as we build buildings, where it's possible, we also put solar panels on top of those. So that is now the default. So the start point is this. We're then going to go

0: to microgrids in a more informed way. We're then going to go into battery storage in a more informed way to enable us to make sure we capture every single bit of electricity we generate and use it to the maximum of its capacity. It's just so important because it's doing the right thing. It's doing the right thing by our environment. It's doing the right thing by the taxpayer who's saving money. And it's doing the right thing by our army and making us more resilient.
1: Absolutely. Major General A.J. Smith there, the Director of Basin and Infrastructure at the Army, speaking to Matt Gibbs at Lark Hill Garrison on Salisbury Plain. It's BFBS, the Forces Station, Robin, and with Every Heartbeat.

It's Robin, and with Every Heartbeat, it's BFBS, the Forces Station. So good to see her return for 2026. And speaking of people that are having a great year so far is this guy. He is just churning out so many incredible tracks, and this one is gorgeous. It's My Body Isn't Ready on BFBS.

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It's BFBS, the Forces Station, and plenty more of your stories right across the Forces world after all your latest headlines. But now, Transvision Vamp, Baby, I Don't Care.